0: Good afternoon, everyone. Welcome to the Health Chronicles. What a glorious rainy day in Adelaide. I'm Tito Pignetti, your host, and I've got Daniel Garuccio on the panel here.
1: Hello, Tito.
0: He's going to be running the show and helping us out today, as he usually does. And today, look, firstly, I've got to apologise. We had Katia Altamura on, ambulance officer, and for some personal reasons, she's just had to pull out for today, but she will be back. However, we have got a still a special show for you. We're going to be talking all things feet, and that is feet, how they affect the rest of your body from a musculoskeletal perspective, how they can affect things in your body all the way up to your neck and head and all the muscles. We're going to talk from a reflex point, reflexology. We're going to have a special guest all the way from Melbourne. She's going to be calling in. Lynn Favour, I'll introduce her later on in the show. And, yeah, we're going to make some real light of this. So, Daniel, how's your day been?
1: Yeah, my day's been good, Tito. Bit rainy today, but, yeah, good day. I worked this morning and now I'm on the radio with you.
0: Well, here we are, and we're going to talk feet. This is my specialty, so I've been dealing with feet for nearly 27 years now, and the feet are important because they are your foundations, and it's a bit like the Leaning Tower of Pisa. If it's on a slant, it means your foundations are out, and the Pisa is an inanimate structure which just tilts to one side, and you can see the what they've had to do there from an engineering perspective. They've had to like put stilts on it and braces to pull it up. But your body is animate, it's dynamic, and it moves all the time. And if there's a problem in your feet, it can actually affect just about every part of your body. And what most people do is, Daniel, is they ignore their feet.
1: Yeah.
0: So their feet are out of sight, out of mind, and until they start hurting or they start causing a problem elsewhere, then they start complaining and then they start doing something about it. Unfortunately, that's usually not till later on in life. We find that most people typically don't have a foot problem unless it's through an injury or an impact through sport or a twist or a turn. We find females early 40s and males a little later than that. Why do you reckon that is, Daniel?
1: Not sure, to be honest.
0: Most people aren't, so I'll put you on the spot there. From my, there's no science around this that I've seen, but for anecdotally, from what I've seen in my practice in the past, is that number one, women tend to look after themselves a bit better than men. And so that men will wait till they're at death's door before they do something, whereas women will tend to find there's an issue and then go see someone about it.
1: Okay.
0: And that's one reason I found. The other reason is that most women generally wear high heels more than men do. And in high heels, when the feet are up, you know, onto the toes,
1: yes,
0: it can cause a whole lot of problems through the foot, ankle, knee and hips and further up into the body. And that's why I only wear mine on Sundays now.
1: Okay.
0: So that's why I think that I've seen in my practice in the past why we do see a whole lot more women. But did you know that on average, a person takes around 7,000 to 10,000 steps per day?
1: Oh, wow.
0: Which is quite amazing. And again, it's not something we think about from when we're born. You know, we start crawling and we start walking. And people just get up and walk and don't really think about, no one teaches you how to walk or what's the right way or what's the wrong way. What are the compensatory factors? And it's quite amazing. So when you do 7,000 steps per day, there's 365 days of the year. Over many years, you can see why it causes a lot of problems.
1: Yes.
0: Now, your feet also are like wheels in a car. And if your wheel alignment's out, then there can be problems elsewhere as well. Believe it or not, the foot contains – how many bones do you reckon, Daniel? I'm going to put you on the spot here.
1: I reckon I'll go 10.
0: Well, you're fairly close. It's 28 bones, including
1: Wow.
0: two sesamoids. Those that you are listening and thinking, no, there's only 26. There's actually 28. So two sesamoid bones under the toes. There's 33 joints and over 100 muscles, tendons, and ligaments that wrap all that together. So there's 206 odd bones in the body, and I say odd because it does vary from person to person. So that's over 25% of your bones in your feet. So it's an amazing dynamic. The, I don't know if you know, if you've heard of the philosophers, those that are listening out there, the philosophers, they're the ancient Greeks who would sit around having coffees all day and just talking about life and philosophy and what it all means. And at that point, with Socrates and that, they came up with a name for a specific bone in the foot called the talus, which literally connects the foot to the ankle.
1: Yeah.
0: Or the foot to the leg, and it's in the ankle. And they came up with a name called Astragalus, Astralogos, which in ancient Greek means the center of the universe. And somehow these old wise men at that time figured out that if there was a problem in that bone, the talus, which is in the ankle, which connects the bone to the leg,
1: yes,
0: then there was going to be problems in other parts of the body as well. So that's quite profound, I think. Now, what actually happens if this bone that is connected via ligaments only is distorted or stretched for whatever reason? And sometimes it's an ankle sprain, or it can be high heel shoes like we spoke about. Sometimes it's an impact injury. It could be a soccer injury or a car accident. But if something happens to it, the ligament that holds the bone together can get stretched. And as that ligament stretches, there's no muscle there that is actually pulling it back into place. So yeah, the foot starts to either collapse, or you've heard of a collapsed arch, or it starts to go the other way, which is a rigid arch. And that both ways can cause problems. So if you think of the bone turning in and the foot flattens,
1: yep,
0: for that to happen, it means that the leg has to internally rotate, and that puts pressure on the knees, and then that puts pressure on the hip from the femur bone. All of a sudden your pelvis is out of whack, and that then affects the spine because that starts to compensate. And there was a doctor, I want to name Dr. Paul Keneally, he was a medical doctor who I studied with 26 years ago. And the first thing he said to me was that if you've got a problem in your ankle with the talus, it can actually cause headaches. Now, and that's not to say that the bone itself is causing headaches, but it's the compensatory fact that runs up the leg through the knees, the hips, and then all the muscles.
1: So it goes around your whole body pretty much.
0: Yeah, it just goes the whole way. So it's like a distorted problem at the bottom, poor foundations, and that just affects everything further up as well. So, yeah, the ankle's affected, the knees can be affected, the hips are affected, the pelvis, the spine, the whole way up. Now, how quickly people feel that after an ankle injury, it would depend on how much they're using. Are they doing 7,000 steps a day? Are they doing 20,000 steps a day?
1: Yeah.
0: The more you use it, the more you're going to find that it's going to affect something else further up in the body. So those bones then start to rub, and there's wear and tear, and that's what causes things like osteoarthritis. The symptoms that can actually cause, that are caused by these problems in the ankle, and some of our callers or listeners may think, wow, I've got a lot of that. And that is things like morning heel pain. That means when we get out of bed and we start walking, we're hobbling, tight calves, arches that are aching, bunions, shin soreness, knee pain when walking, hip stiffness. And the key message here is sometimes the pain isn't where the problem starts. But I'm getting a timeout signal here from Daniel. I think we're going to go to a break. And we'll be back in the Health Chronicles with our special guest all the way from Melbourne. Back soon.
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0: Welcome back to the Health Chronicles. This is 16th of June. You're here with Tito Pignetti, your host, and Daniel on the panel. And we've got a guest in a moment. And firstly, I'd like to thank our sponsor, Devereux Finance, Dino Penna. You'll get an ad on that soon. If you want to listen to us, please get on the website, which is radioitaliana531.com.au. Or you can actually download the app and you can listen to us crystal clear. Otherwise, you can listen to this podcast in about an hour after the show on either Spotify, or you can hear it via the Radio Italiana side. Now, our special guest here is Lynn Favor. She's the Australian School of Reflexology and Relaxation principal, known for 14 years. So it was a national corporate reflexology business that she had. And now she focuses on community reflexology courses, and all the way from Melbourne via phone. Welcome, Lynn Favor.
1: Thank you, Tito. Thanks for having me on the show.
0: Oh, lovely to have you, Lynn. A long time no see. And I'm glad you can get on last minute today. So we really appreciate it. And our listeners really appreciate it as well.
1: Your timing was good, I think. So
0: how's that? The universe provided, hey?
1: Yeah, sure thing.
0: Now, Lynn, we met many years ago when I came and taught some courses at the college, and you were running this great college. And what I'd like is for the listeners to understand, because we've been talking about feet and how feet affect the rest of your body from a musculoskeletal perspective. So, you know, if you've got bad feet, it affects your knees, your hips, shin soreness, heel pain, and a whole lot of problems. But reflexology takes another point of view. So can you start off by telling us the difference between reflexology and regular foot massage, for example?
1: Yeah, sure. So reflexology is basically an ancient art and science based on the premise that you have reflex points on the hands and feet, actually eyes, ears, everywhere, that correspond to all the glands and organs in your body.
0: Mm.
1: So when there's nerve congestion in any part of the body, it'll show up as a tender spot on that related reflex or the nerve ending. As you said, there's 7,200 nerve endings on the feet.
0: Mm.
1: So there's usually a change in tissue constitution. So we as reflexologists work those reflex points, and then that helps with nerve and blood supply, relaxes the musculature around as well, and helps the body to normalise.
0: Yeah, yeah. And what actually first helped you become interested in reflexology, Lynn?
1: Well, I was nursing, and I thought there's more to nursing than why aren't people getting better? And I thought there's more to it than this. And I happened to go along and do a massage for caregivers course, just as an extra course, while my kids were still younger.
0: Mm-hmm.
1: And the teacher there mentioned to me that he was teaching reflexology. And I thought, well, what is that? And I thought it was just reflexes. You know, you hit your knee and then your knee pops up. And

0: turned out to be something completely different. So I was looking at doing another course. He happened to be the principal of the Australian School of Reflexology, and the course was starting the next week. So he had me at hello. So I was in there and started the course.
1: Timing.
0: And it changed my life.
1: Yeah. Now, we met up, it was many years ago when I came and taught at your college. Yeah. And I remember, just so the listeners know, I knew very little about reflexology. However, I flew into Melbourne, I got off the plane, and I had a massive migraine. And I don't usually get migraines, and I haven't, touch wood, had one for years. And I thought, how the heck am I going to teach tomorrow? And you said, you took me back, we dropped off some stuff to the practice, and you said, oh, sit down, and I'll do some reflex points. And honestly, I thought, Lynn, at that point, I thought, wow, what's going on here? Like, how's this going to help? But I can tell you, and I can tell our listeners, that straight after that session, my migraine had gone. I had the best sleep I ever had, and I just taught like it was miraculous the next day.
0: Oh, that's wonderful. I can remember you coming over, and the work that you do is a beautiful synergy to what we do as reflexologists. So they basically work hand in hand.
1: Or foot in foot.
0: But yeah, but with reflexology, what I'm doing a lot more now is the feet reflect the physical, emotional and spiritual aspects of the being. Mm-hmm. So when we look at that, we can have a look at what the root cause of dis-ease is from an emotional perspective. So as we're finding areas of congestion in the body or related to the organ, the relevant organ, mm-hmm. we understand what the emotional aspect associated with each of the organs is. This goes back to feet reading through Chris Dormer from South Africa, the Universal Foot Woman. And when we're looking at working on the physical, and we can also then look at some of what's been going on from an emotional perspective, then that helps to release the tension around that area in the body and with the emotions, and then that also helps with the healing of the mind, body and soul. So it's physical as well as emotional healing.
1: Yeah, I've always found this fascinating. And are you able to explain to the listeners a little more about the theory behind the reflexology and the idea of reflex points? Like, are they the same as acupuncture points? Or?
0: No, they're not the same as acupuncture points. Actually, there is acupuncture points on the feet.
1: Yeah.
0: And all the meridians end in the feet. So we're working. So if I'm working on at the end of a meridian, we might be pressing on that, and then that will send the energy through to the meridians.
1: Yeah.
0: So it all sort of works in together.
1: Yeah, amazing.
0: But I wouldn't go and do acupuncture. But acupuncture also works at unblocking energy pathways. They're all similar sorts of ilk, just different applications.
1: Yeah, yeah. And what would be some of the most common reasons that people come in to see a reflexologist?
0: The first one that pops to mind is if they're having trouble getting pregnant.
1: Mm-hmm. Tell us a bit about that, yeah.
0: Quite often, it's a bit of a story. So one of the specialist areas of reflexology is maternity reflexology. Now, I've been taught by a midwife. She actually has a doctorate now. She travels around, so she will work on the feet, getting everything balanced, so the hormones and everything. If people are having trouble getting pregnant, quite often it can be from, you know, a variety of things. One, there's the body's out of balance. We've got specialists now who work with the Royal Women's Hospital for women who are having trouble with IVF, so we can work in conjunction with Western medicine. That's not my area of speciality. It's quite highly evolved there. Mm. From my experience, when people come along trying to get pregnant, quite often, you know, you work the soles of the feet, get the body balanced, help to balance all of the hormones, help them to relax a little bit, and quite often you find that there might be an underlying fear that may be preventing them or having difficulty, or their body's just not quite ready yet.
1: Yeah,
0: So by working the feet, most everyone except for one person who's come along, and I wouldn't say that I'm definitely can help people get pregnant, but everyone that's come along has fallen pregnant in their timing, except for one person, and that person happened to be in an abusive relationship. Mm. So obviously it wasn't the right thing for her. I saw her later on at a chiropractic clinic, and she was just reported to me that she actually had a new partner and had a little baby.
1: Oh, beautiful.
0: So, other things like constipation, dementia, all sorts of things.
1: Yeah, that's amazing. It's amazing how our emotions, they are thoughts, but they are, our emotions are, you know, a chemical reaction in our body based on something we've perceived, and it's amazing how that can block and affect our nervous system.
0: Yeah, It really does, because if your muscles tighten up because you're tense and anxious around things, or you get a shock towards something, then that would just basically tighten up all of your musculature, which then prevents the flow as well. But, you know, you sort of bring in things like, all of your chakra systems as well, bringing everything back into balance, helping to harmonise.
1: Mm.
0: So it's very much a holistic.
1: Yeah, so it's really looking at getting the body back into an optimum state, which then allows the body to do what it's intending to do as best it can.
0: Yeah, that's right. Yep, so allowing the body to heal itself fundamentally. We're facilitators based on what, you know, your body needs. So if people don't want to have reflexology, then it's not for them.
1: Yeah.
0: They can go somewhere else and find a modality. It's a modality. There's lots of modalities out there that are doing similar things.
1: Yeah.
0: They're helping from, a multifaceted approach. I mean, you look at the work that you do. By realigning all of the feet, that makes a huge difference. Once the feet are right, because they're your foundations, then that's going to shift a whole lot of energy throughout the rest of the body.
1: Yeah.
0: Yours is very quick and works very quickly.
1: Yeah, but they do work together. Now, with reflexology, you mentioned about constipation as well, and it helps with that. And obviously that's got to do with, stress and relaxation. Obviously your stress.
0: And relaxing the bowel.
1: And relaxing the bowel, yeah. But there's emotional things that... Go on.
0: No, go on. You tell me.
1: Oh, so there's obviously emotional things that can tighten us up. The bowel is a muscle. Yeah. It's viscera. And it can get tightened up and just block everything up, can't it?
0: Mm. So, for example, the bowel, if you're constipated, holding on to old belief systems or holding on to all that, excuse the language, shit.
1: Yeah.
0: you look at the language, you look at the words.
1: Yeah.
0: And it all fits. That's what happens. So, again, if you work it, you feel that it's very tight around the bowel area. We work that bowel area. You'd be able to actually feel tightness, or like an energy tightness in those areas.
1: Yep.
0: So you've got the spine down the instep of the foot.
1: Yep.
0: If you look at your foot, you'll see the shape of the instep is exactly the same shape as your spine.
1: Yeah.
0: And then that tells us where your organs are located in your body based on the size, the shape of your foot. So it reflects each individual.
1: Yeah, Lynn, we're going to go to a quick break. If you can hang on there.
0: Sure.
1: Got a few more questions. Yep. This is enthralling. So we're going to take a quick break at the Health Chronicles. Back after this one.
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1: Welcome back to the Health Chronicles, and we're talking all things feet and foot reflexology here with Lynn Favor from Melbourne. Lynn, can I ask what happens for our listeners? I've obviously experienced this many a time, but what happens in a typical reflexology session?
0: Right, well, first of all, what I do, everyone's slightly different, I'll invite them into my treatment room, and I'll start off with a foot bath. That's just to help, well, one, clean their feet if they're a bit smelly without being obvious about it. Then, and I get to sit down, and to me that's sort of almost like a humbling, because if someone shows me their foot, they're actually exposing about who they truly are. So I think it's nice to be humble with what you're doing. So we wash their feet. I sort of get to relax them a little bit, ask them a bit about themselves or what they're here for. And then I also start the treatment by feeling in the water what's going on with their foot. Then I'll dry the feet, put them up on my reflexology table, and then I'll start to with some relaxers. We apply some lovely cream. Relax the feet, just sort of more mobilisation type techniques, and then we proceed to work all of the reflexology points, all of the feet, with a thumb and finger technique.
1: Yeah, Lynn. Lynn, I was going to say you spoke about putting them into a bath, and I suppose our listeners and a lot of people that I see are horrified in showing their feet. Either whether they think it's the smelly or they're just ticklish, or they just don't like it. So that'll put them at ease for sure. They're embarrassed by them. Yeah, bunions and yeah. So that's good to know.
0: Yeah, I've never seen a foot I haven't loved, because basically it just tells you about your so they tell me about your personality as well. For example, big feet, big personality. You know, broad, practical, down to earth. Narrow feet, more focused. Give an outcome that likes to get straight to the point. So there's no good or bad feet. They're just his feet.
1: I love it. Yeah. Are there any, people might be thinking, is any science behind this? You mentioned earlier there was some science and there's some work with, Western medicine as well.
0: Yeah. So it was actually, I think it was an osteopath, I should remember all this, that was working, and I think they were working along the meridian lines. But I'll go back even further. Every ancient culture had some reference to reflexology.
1: Isn't that amazing?
0: The Hopi Indians would actually be able to see the health of the body by the footprints. Goes back to the Egyptian times, Chinese times. So there's lots of different ancient cultures. Even by walking on the ground, it stimulates all of your nerve endings, which helps with health and well-being. But it was actually an eye, ear, nose and throat therapist who was I think he was a surgeon, and he was... back in the day, I think it was in the 1900s, they didn't have the anaesthetics. So he would use clamping on the fingers to block off stone areas. And through that he realised that there was a correlation. So from that, it sort of evolved into looking at all the nerve endings.
1: Yeah.
0: And Eunice Ingham, she was actually tracking where all the reflexes through practice, where all of the nerve endings related to in the body. And she was the one that mapped it for the Western form of reflexology.
1: Wow, that's amazing.
0: And now there's a lot of science now. So now, especially over in Denmark, there's universities that are working with reflexologists, and they're able to use scientific instruments to sort of track when you press a reflex point where that nerve is actually impacting on the body.
1: Interesting. Are there any misconceptions that people commonly have when they come see you about reflexology?
0: Well, there was a lot of controversy back in the day, fear of being sued, that if you have reflexology, it can cause a miscarriage in the first trimester.
1: Yeah.
0: Also, that if you've got, if you had a blood clot, it would actually cause the blood to move through and sort of may cause heart attacks or... stroke or, you know, brain injuries or whatever. There's no evidence for that. So it's more precautionary. So basically, if you look at the universal point of energy and you're pressing the foot, that's just going to be helping nerve and blood flow. It's not going to cause any damage. There's no scientific evidence to support that.
1: Yeah, it's a bit like cracking your knuckles. Everyone thought it would cause arthritis.
0: Yeah, exactly.
7: Me
0: yeah.
7: included.
1: Yeah.
0: Yeah. So, I mean, imagine if that was the case, it was going to cause damage. You're walking barefooted, which is our natural way of walking.
1: Mm-hmm.
0: If it was going to be, you're actually accessing every reflex point when you're walking barefoot on the ground.
1: Yeah, and that's what they call earthing?
0: Call it earthing?
1: Earthing?
0: Earthing?
1: Yeah. They call it earthing? Yeah. So you connect into the earth?
0: Earthing or grounding, yeah, for sure. So, and that's the thing is that at the moment, kids are told, you know, wear shoes, be careful. You can't be walking on stones or hard roads. But basically, by not being able to do that, you're actually not earthing enough. So if kids have got always walking around with rubber-soled shoes, they're not actually being able to connect to the earth.
1: Yeah, and I understand why they've been told that because, you know, there's bitumen everywhere. They can burn their feet. There's glass now, things that can, you know, nails, and they get caught in the feet. But there's got to be at some point where kids and adults should be just walking around barefoot, whether it's at home or the grass outside. Yeah.
0: Yeah, on the beach. Yeah. It's amazing. When I was younger, I could walk on beach and dirt and roads, whatever. Nothing felt sore. Now I walk around when I've got not as well balanced in my whole body. It can be more tender when you're walking.
1: Yeah.
0: But there's also research that shows that people who walk on cobblestones have a far greater, healthier lifestyle.
1: Yeah, it's amazing. When we were in Taiwan some years ago, I'd look out the window and there were parks where there were just, you know, stones, all different types of pebbles, stones, bigger, smaller, and people would be walking, you know, barefoot on them, you know, doing their Tai Chi. When I first started it myself, it was excruciating. But slowly, slowly I adapted, and it was quite amazing. And like you said, the earthing and the energy you felt from them and the freedom was amazing.
0: Mm. A lot of places now have reflexology paths, like Peninsula Hot Springs. They have reflexology paths, and in some hotels overseas they've got paths, which aren't always some are sharper than others.
1: Yeah, yeah.
0: But no, we are getting back to allowing people to walk barefoot, and it hurts at first. But once you start doing it a lot, your sort of body relaxes into it, and it helps with some nerve, blood, energy, spirit, everything.
1: Yeah, in this day and age, Lynn, with you know, anxiety so prevalent in society, you seem to see it everywhere, and you know, people struggling to sleep for a whole lot of reasons. Reflexology can assist with a lot of those things, for some people.
0: Sleep, anxiety, you know, especially I suppose, definitely we see that. We did a lot of work in aged care as well. So what we found predominantly is that less anxious. We've even got reflexology running at the moment. And one of the main things, I know I'm going a bit off the sidetrack here, but I'm just telling what jumped into my mind.
1: Yeah.
0: One of the, what we're tracking now is that if residents have reflexology, and we're predominantly doing hands, especially when they've got Alzheimer's, it's a little bit easier, or dementia, because it's a bit closer. So we sit with them, do their hands, and they have less anxiety around the sundowner syndrome around 5 o'clock. That can be a busy time in people's lives, and people with dementia get quite anxious around that time.
1: We
0: find that there's a drop in that, improving sleep, improved circulation, improved bowel movement, and now we're tracking it to see against their medications if there's any change in the amount of medications they need to be calmer and happier and bodies functioning better in aged care.
1: Yeah, and obviously, you know, with reflexology, I found we usually don't hear about it when we're younger, so we don't. You know, I didn't have my first foot reflexology until I was, you know, an adult. But it can obviously benefit a lot of children as well.
0: Oh, definitely. So one of my clients, she came along, she'd just given birth to a baby. Baby was having trouble with the bowels, bit constipated. So I grabbed the baby, popped the baby in my arms and energetically asked permission to touch. Gently, I just did some reflex on their little feet. I had the mother lying on my reflex table. Then I popped the mum the baby on the mum's tummy. Mm-hmm. I went to do her feet, went to the bowel reflexes, hoed into hers because hers was very reflective of the baby. Not long after that, the baby let go.
1: Beautiful.
0: And, continue to empty the bowel, put it nicely.
1: Yeah.
0: Or feel the nappy.
1: Yeah.
0: The other thing is that I'm finding a huge change in, or a huge benefit for, is kids with ADHD or autism.
1: Yeah, not many of those around these days.
0: So just the tactile, so it's like you're putting out there's a knowing with these children.
1: Yeah.
0: And they'll come. A lot of them have come along, and they hop on the table. They study the map, ask lots of questions, do their feet, and then all of a sudden, it's usually after 20 minutes. They go, "Yep, that's enough. I'm going on. I'll be seeing you next week."
1: Yeah.
0: And one of the kids sort of kept on going for I think about 6 weeks. It's not that need it anymore. I'm okay.
1: That's fantastic.
0: I went and did a class. Not a class. There was a disabilities school that had autistic children. They were nonverbal. So they asked me if I'd do some reflexology. So I went in there, and there's like a leader of the pack, so he was the first one that sort of came over, looked at me, sort of sussed me out a bit, hopped in a chair, had some reflexology, and again, in exactly 20 minutes, that's enough, hopped up. He stood next to me, he sort of looked around and almost signalled to the next person that was their turn to come over, and he stood next to me the whole time, put his head on my head as I was working them. And again, 20 minutes, that person wriggles, time for them to go. And this went through for the whole of them. So there was a communication within them and getting the benefit of reflexology.
1: Yeah, nice. This is a fantastic conversation. We're going to take another break, Lynn, and we'll be back in a moment, and we'll finish this up. A few more questions we need to ask you. So just hold on there, and listeners, we'll be back in a moment.
0: Thanks, Peter.

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6: 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We're speaking to Lynn. Lynn, welcome back. We've only got a few minutes to go here. This has been a great conversation, and thanks for coming on so impromptu. It's been absolutely amazing from you all the way from Melbourne.
7: Absolute pleasure. It's always great to connecting with you today.
6: Yeah, look, can I ask, Lynn, are there simple techniques or self-care tips that listeners can use at home to look after their feet, just to start with?
7: Yes. Probably the best thing to do is to take your shoes off and...
6: You mean right now?
7: Yeah, take it. Why not take it off? Some of the things to do is just basically love your feet. But if you just sort of start standing barefoot on the floor, wiggle your toes if you can. If not, wear whatever you need to, but something soft. And then just start by going up onto your toes. So if you can balance up on your toes, the toes reflect the head and the area. So you're working your sinuses, you're working your face reflexes. The neck of the toe relates to your neck, so you're stretching out your neck.
6: Yep.
7: Then if you get down to the balls of the feet and you walk on the balls of the feet.
6: That's your forefoot,
7: Yep. That relates to your chest-lung area. So you've got your heart, you've got your lungs in there. Then that helps to work that area. Then it's harder to do the instep, the inside part of your foot, or you can even just massage the inside of your foot. You can't go wrong.
6: Yeah, yeah.
7: And that's your spine reflex. So if you've got a sore back, the top near the toes, the top is your neck, and right down the bottom is the pelvic area.
6: Yeah.
7: If you turn your foot onto the side of your feet and sort of walk on the sides of your feet, you're actually walking all down the side, so you're working on your shoulder and the sides of your body and your hips down that way. And then the heels of the toes, the heels of the foot, if you walk on your heels or try and balance or massage the heels, this is if you're standing up, you can always massage with your thumb, then that's working the pelvic area. So just basically play around. You can't go wrong. The more access you get for the balls of your feet or the plantar, the bottom of your feet, on the ground, walk on some stones, nice soft ones, that's going to be stimulating and getting the nerve and the energy flowing through your body.
6: Yeah, beautiful. What a beautiful suggestion. For someone that's listening and is curious but skeptical, I know I was many, many years ago until I tried it. what would you say to encourage them to give reflexology or foot reflexology a try?
7: Well, my motto is you never know what reflexology is until you feel it. So So I'd suggest you maybe speak with a reflexologist or someone that knows a little bit about reflexology and try it. What I find is that there's a lot of skeptics out there. I've had that all my life, of course, which doesn't surprise me. Everyone's entitled to their opinion.
6: Yeah, absolutely.
7: But I normally ask the question, have you experienced it? Do you know anything about it? Usually no. And then I say, can I show you? And once they feel it, and you can sort of point out a few points to them, and they start engaging in their body, it's like, well, they want to know more about it. It's a sort of an abstract sort of concept, because it's not common.
6: Yeah, no.
7: So when you feel it, you know if you like it or not.
6: Yeah.
7: And it's about connection with the person as well.
6: That's right. Well, definitely find, listeners, find yourself someone who can give you a reflexology treatment, and I think you won't stop at one. Lynn, I want to thank you so much for joining us today on the Health Chronicles.
8: Thank you, Lynn.
6: It's been a pleasure hearing about the world of reflexology and the passion you have for helping people improve their well-being. One of the biggest takeaways from today's conversation is that our feet are more than just something we walk on. They play an important role in our daily lives and deserve the same care and attention as the rest of our body. Whether listeners are curious about reflexology or simply inspired to look after their feet that little bit better, we hope today's conversation has given them something to think about. Thank you again, Lynn, for sharing your knowledge, your experience and your insights. We wish you continued success in helping others on their health journey. I hope to catch up with you soon when we're in Melbourne, Lynn. Let's keep in touch. It's been an absolute journey knowing you and working with you and sharing knowledge together.
7: Thank you, Tito. That's, I feel exactly the same way, and thanks for allowing me to share my passion.
6: It's been a pleasure. And to our listeners, thank you for tuning in. 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Good afternoon, and see you soon.
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1: Buongiorno Santa, bene, bene, grazie. Santa, I have to say to our listeners, è per noi un grande piacere essere con voi oggi.
0: Grazie Pita.
1: It's always a pleasure.
0: And we hope that they will keep us company until 9 o'clock.
1: Well, I can see them lining up outside the door. Oh, that's, you mean company on the radio. Oh, on the radio, of course.
0: Radiothon, Peter.
1: It is.
0: It starts today. Mm-hmm. So we would like to
1: Maybe for us it started today, but it started on Monday.
0: It started on Monday.
1: Yeah.
0: That's true.
1: And we already have many people showing their support. So grazie.
0: And we have the grand opening next Wednesday night.
1: Is it next Wednesday?
0: Yes. So they're telling me.
1: Oh, this is the dinner. Oh, yes. I'm looking forward to that.
0: Comunque, carissimi amici, Radiothon, e dobbiamo naturalmente cercare di aiutare la nostra stazione radio a continuare con i programmi, a fare anche meglio di quello, perché c'è sempre, sempre spazio per fare meglio, per fare di più, eccetera. 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
1: We're going to have some music shortly, but before that, you know Santa, vi stiamo trasmettendo in diretta da Hindmarsh, but we've just been listening to a World Cup match.
0: Yes,
1: live.
0: Absolutely.
1: And direct. And we were quite enthralled with Senegal. Nearly came back, scored a goal.
0: Minute.
1: They scored a goal in injury time to make it 2-1 in favour of France.
0: 3-1.
1: France came back immediately, and they said, "Don't you dare! Don't get close to us. We'll score."
0: Big bully.
1: And of course. And at this time, of course, we are all experts in football, aren't we?
0: But of course. But speaking of football, Peter, or soccer.
1: Well, I'm calling it football. It's the world game.
0: Football?
1: The world game.
0: It's a world championship, so we call it football.
1: Football.
0: You know, Nestori Iracunda.
1: Yes.
0: Played so well for Australia.
1: Si.
0: And the whole team, I think, played well. Well, he earns something like $28,500 per week.
1: Wow. Are you hinting that they're paid a little bit too much?
0: I definitely think so.
1: Are footballers worth it?
0: Except from us. is far too much, because in today's paper, that Kyle Saunderson,
1: Kyle
0: whatever his name is,
1: yes,
0: he sort of was, stopped at the court proceedings,
1: yes,
0: and was happy with $15 million from his radio station for the next 3 years.
1: Wow.
0: So $5 million a year.
1: That's a lot of money, isn't
0: this
1: it?
0: This is that's crazy.
1: Wow. I mean, that's
0: he will do some charity work, give it to some charities that need the money. I don't know.
1: That's getting very close to our wages bill here that we receive. On
0: more or less. But going back to Nestori Iracunda.
1: Yes.
0: Apparently, there is a lot of soccer teams now in Europe that want him.
1: For sure.
0: And
1: yes.
0: It could get to earn something like $32.8 million
1: wow
0: per year.
1: Do you think any of the Italian teams might be chasing him?
0: I've got no idea, but I think he has to score a lot of goals to deserve that.
1: I think so.
0: I know he's great. Anyone that plays, it's something very special, that's professional. It needs to be acknowledged and all that. But I think in today's society, millions are no longer money. A lot of money, are they? It's like they talk about dollars and cents.
1: Yes,
0: but is. No sense.
1: No sense.
0: Look,
1: it's interesting. When it comes to football, it's really, I mean, it's country versus country often, and it's almost ideology versus ideology.
0: Yes.
1: And who does it best? And, you know, for most countries in the world, we can't have a war, we can't shoot each other, but let's put, in the men's case, 11 people on this piece of grass and face up against your best 11 people and fight it out, and let's have a
0: it's better than the gladiators, though.
1: Well, it is. I guess it is.
0: Yes, it's better than the gladiators, the way they used to
1: fight.
0: Well,
1: you know, they were paid to do their work.
0: They were paid, and they were very famous people.
1: Too.
0: Yes. That's very true. So,
1: do you think you would have been a gladiator if you'd been a man in ancient Roman times?
0: No, I don't think I could. I don't like blood. However, so nothing has changed, Peter.
1: No, it hasn't.
0: No. However, we have to say good luck
1: Absolutely.
0: To our Australian team.
1: Sure. Oh, now you're calling it our team. Good on you. Well done. You've got to support someone.
0: I mean, Italy's not there, so.
1: That's it.
0: That's the sore point. But Australian is there. And, you know, last time Italy won the championship, Armando and I were in Italy.
1: Mm-hmm.
0: And Andrew and his wife actually went to Germany for the games, which it would have been a great thing.
1: Yeah.
0: Especially because Italy won. So, however, I was in Taormina and Italy was playing versus Australia. And I got a phone call from a friend.
1: We did very well. Australia did very well in that
0: game.
1: Yes,
0: it did.
1: Nearly got
0: and
1: there.
0: I got a phone call from a friend from Florence, and he goes, Santa, who are we going to go for, Italy or France or Australia? And so I just giggle and I said, you know what, Alex, no matter who wins, I win.
1: That's right. That's it.
0: Whether it's Italy or Australia, I'm in it. But and that was all that long ago. And the last time Italy was there and won. And Australia did well then, and it's doing well now.
1: Yes.
0: So we just have to wait and see how it's going to be doing versus Germany or France or Brazil or Argentina.
1: Well, if we got to that point of playing those teams, that would be fantastic. Yes.
0: But it would be good for them.
1: Hey, let's go.
0: In Italian, we would say, si faranno le ossa, which means they get tough.
1: Good.
0: And they learn and they get better.
1: Uh-huh. I'm feeling inspired. Inspired.
0: Okay, hey, bando alle chiacchiere e musica.
1: I'm inspired to go back to...
0: Where?
1: I'm going back to 1965.
0: Oh, wow, that is a while
1: That's back. A while back. Now, at this time in 1965, this was number one in Italy.
0: No.
1: Numero uno, this. And, of course, it's by Nini Rosso, Il Silenzio.
0: Oh, yes. Right. Now, do I remember that?
1: Yeah. Now, this was a an arrangement of The Last Post that we would know.
0: Correct.
1: And I've played in a couple of bands where I've had trumpet leaders who have wanted to play this. And they have played it because it's such a lovely piece of music.
0: It is.
1: It's very nice. We're not going to listen to it all because it's an instrumental, but it was...
0: Nini Rosso, he
1: does a little bit later on in the song.
0: Correct.
1: Much, much later.
0: Yes.
1: But, and there's lots of voices. You can hear the angels singing in the background. But it was number one for quite some time.
0: It was very much loved.
1: You remember it?
0: Yes, I do remember. Mm. Yeah. Played on radio time and time again.
1: Yeah. Well, I'm going to scoot past there because I'm going to, at this time, in 1965, the number two song was Gianni Morandi.
0: With?
1: And he was singing, I am not worthy of you, which is Non son degno di te.
0: Yes, Peter, well done.
1: And I thought, well, I'm going to have a little read about... him, about Gianni, see what he got up to. Did you know he came from the town of Monghidoro?
0: Yes.
1: Mm-hmm. Oh, you knew that?
0: Yes.
1: Good, yes. It was called a communal town. Was it a commune?
0: Yes.
1: Was it? Yeah.
0: Gianni Morandi sort of wasn't that it, when I was growing up in my teens, Gianni Morandi was at the top of the list with his song, so... Yes.
1: Well, Gianni Morandi racconta il suo percorso so di vita in Monghidoro, una canzone che mescola ricordi personali e umorismo. 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So he... And it's a really nice little song. It's
0: a very nice song. You did very well.
1: Oh, grazie. I'm going about to go on to his other song, Non son degno di te.
0: Non son degno di te.
1: We'll play it in just a moment, but I want to go to this the Monghidoro, because I hadn't heard it before.
0: No, it's only a little place.
1: So, but I hadn't heard the song.
0: No.
1: But so the song he wrote was just to say, this is my history. This is my background. So I thought we'll have a little listen of that one now. Here it is.

0: Well, if he's not worthy of you, who is he worthy of? Oh, goodness. Oh, Santa, here you are. While we're enjoying that, you're reading recipes.
1: Oh, yes.
0: Is that one of your hobbies? One of your pastimes?
1: Not really, but sometimes you're looking for something to do that is a little bit different because you're a bit tired of what you always do.
0: Yeah, so.
1: And I love, like this time of the year, I love soups.
0: Mm-hmm.
1: I'm not terribly keen on meat broth, but chicken.
0: Chicken?
1: Yes.
0: You know that chicken is meat. you are aware of that.
1: They call it white meat.
0: True.
1: Yes. The only thing is, like a friend pointed out, it's good to have a chicken broth that you make home, but it's extra good if you can buy a free range or an old chook. Because
0: what are you going to do with an old chook?
1: You boil it to death.
0: Well, I would hope it's already dead. So do you go into the to the butcher or someone and say, look, I'd like one of your oldest chooks, please.
1: Well, see, once upon a time, you were able to buy the boiler.
0: Yes, that's
1: right. I don't think you can do that anymore.
0: Oh, I haven't. I remember that. I remember my mother buying, asking specifically for that.
1: Yes, and you know what? In Italian, we always say, even colloquially speaking, perhaps referring most likely to a woman that is a bit older.
0: Don't say it. I know what you're going to say. Don't say it. We've said exactly the same in English.
1: An old chicken.
0: Oh.
1: Peter, just remember this. La gallina vecchia fa buon brodo.
0: Okay.
1: Did you get it? An old chicken makes good broth.
0: Okay.
1: But then if you talk to my husband, he will say, yes, but you have to boil it for a long time.
0: Long time.
1: So, yes.
0: But you know the chickens, you go to a, I'm going to say a fast food. You're eating a chicken which is almost a baby, but they've force-fed it and they've made it grow really
1: bad.
0: Quickly. And it should just be allowed to age.
1: Well, maybe we all should have chickens in our backyard.
0: Well, we and used to them once to get... upon a time.
1: Yes, I did. And I even had a rooster. It was so beautiful. And then one day, this lady walked into my office. And she goes, Mrs. Cirillo? And I'm there, yes. Well, she shows me her credentials. Says, I'm from the Charles Sturt Council.
0: The chicken police.
1: And I'm there, oh, what can I do for you? Well, it's been brought to our attention that you have a rooster in your backyard. I said, yes, you want to see her? And she goes, no, I've already seen her. Your daughter was home. And she told me you were here. And I said, oh, that's okay. Then how can I help you? Well, you have to get rid of the rooster. Huh? Yes, because it wakes people up early in the morning.
0: Yes, and that's right.
1: And they complain to the council. Therefore, you have to get rid of the rooster.
0: Oh.
1: And I was so upset. Anyhow, I said, look, if my rooster upsets my neighbours, there was no need for them to come to the council. All they had to do is talk to me. And she was on her high horse, really, this lady.
0: I bet she was.
1: Yes, and she goes, oh, well then, we are not going to have any problems. I said, no, if my rooster upsets the neighbours, I'll get rid of my beautiful rooster. And so I did. So
0: that's very sad.
1: There was no way I could have killed that rooster. And what are you trying to do, Peter? Wake up, everybody.
0: Well, I can hear the little chook.
1: You can. That was my rooster singing.
0: Was that your rooster?
1: And so I think the story, the base here is that if you have a problem with your neighbour, talk to each other. You don't need...
0: That's all we need. Oh,
1: that
0: my
1: is,
0: goodness.
1: And I need to go to the council.
0: Dear, oh dear. Well, look, once upon a time, I think we all had chickens in the backyard.
1: But you know the best thing is when you go and find the eggs.
0: What? On a treasure hunt?
1: No, you just go in the little house where they lay the eggs.
0: The hens always laid in the same spot. If you gave them the right conditions, you knew where they would lay their
1: eggs. And it's so beautiful to go there and find an egg.
0: Oh, yes.
1: It's like finding a real treasure.
0: Yeah. Well, there's nothing like eating, and those eggs taste different.
1: Oh, they do. But and my chicken were able to run around. I didn't have any cement to make it smelly or whatever. So it, no, I've got great memories of my chickens.
0: But did you keep them long enough to have an old broiler?
1: I did. I even had little chicks.
0: Well, they're
1: because
0: not
1: I had the rooster.
0: Yeah. But I recall having a couple of hens in our backyard that were so old they were on the pension.
1: Poverete. And so they should.
0: So they should be too.
1: Yes, they should.
0: So they should.
1: But I got rid of them when the fox ate them, killed them for the third time. And I thought the third time that happened, I thought, that's it, I can't go through this anymore.
0: You had a fox come.
1: Yes.
0: Destroy some of the chooks. You got more chooks.
1: Yeah.
0: Fox came back again.
1: Came back.
0: And then you got more chooks. You were just, he says, hey, I got, door-to-door service here. I just need to come along. Hang on, I'll wait another week or two. They'll bring some more chickens.
1: And it was always my fault because I didn't close it, the little door.
0: There you go.
1: Yes.
0: Those chooks are looking down on you now. And they're going, they're not happy. However, you were talking about broth, and you can have a good broth that's based on an old chook.
1: Oh, absolutely. Yeah. And if it's really an old chook, the broth, it's full of flavor and it's so good for you too.
0: You know, you can freeze it, of course.
1: You can what?
0: Freeze it.
1: Yes.
0: If you've made, a bit too much or whatever.
1: You make too much.
0: Pop it in the freezer and then that's absolutely
1: And you can
0: perfect.
1: Add it to your minestrone.
0: Hey, you were having some ravioli.
1: A what?
0: Ravioli in the broth. Didn't you have some?
1: We had them last night.
0: Beautiful. Mm. Oh, yes. I like tortellini in broth.
1: That's also beautiful.
0: Beautiful.
1: The one thing I don't like in anything, it's a risoni.
0: Why?
1: I don't know. I just don't like that pasta. So I won't use it in anything. I won't even buy it.
0: So you're a pasta snob?
1: I am.
0: Goodness.
1: I snob risoni. Shoo.
0: I'm going to have to go,
1: Where are you going?
0: I was thinking, for some of our programs, we do get up early in the morning. And I think I'm going to have to walk around my neighbourhood and see if I can, I can hear a chook.
1: And then go to the council.
0: Well, I happen to be in that council area you're talking about. So maybe I should just check it out.
1: Yes.
0: Yeah. I don't think I've got many chooks down my way.
1: I don't think so. I think someone has it in the Flinders Park area where I live.
0: Yeah.
1: I do hear a rooster once in a while. My sister-in-law used to have them in across the road, but I'm not sure. However, it's beautiful to have chickens.
0: Yeah. I think there's nothing like having a nice wake-up call in the morning.
1: Isn't that beautiful?
0: Hasn't that brought it back to you? Yeah. Oh, beautiful. Hey, this will bring back memories for you too.
1: I said that Filippo would know that sound.
0: That were probably his chooks.
1: Yes.
0: Do they have chooks?
1: They do.
0: Oh, good. Excellent. Yes. Okay. Jimmy Fontana, does he have chooks?
1: Yeah, I don't know, but he had beautiful songs. I know that much.
0: He did. And, this song that was number 3 on this day back in 1965.
1: Right.
0: Tre.
1: Numero tre.
0: Tre. It's been covered by so many people, as in it's big groups have sung it, ladies have sung it, other men have sung it. It's so well known. But we don't hear his version enough. So I won't tell you what it is because we all know it so well, so well.

0: There we have it, number four.
1: Se piangi se ridi, con wow. 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
1: Ciuffo, yeah. 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
0: So when he recorded that song, he was only 20 years of age.
1: 20? He was a young kid.
0: Young kid.
1: Yes.
0: Very smooth.
1: Oh, yes, yes, yes.
0: But why didn't he stick with his birth name, Roberto Sati?
1: Well, Roberto Bobby sounds a bit more...
0: Do you reckon he had an agent who said, no. No, you've got to have a name that's got an English ring to it.
1: A stage name. That's what I was trying to tell my grandson last night. Mm-hmm. What's a stage name?
0: Stage name, yeah. A name that everyone's, it's just going to roll off the tongue. Yes. Yeah. Bobby Solo.
1: Yes. It's a lot better than Roberto Sati.
0: Roberto. No, I reckon that's all right.
1: You reckon?
0: I think he'd probably keep that name today if he was.
1: Perhaps,
0: I think. Yes. Yeah.
1: Oh, it's interesting with names because when our son was born, we wanted to call him Andrea. And Andrea in English is for a girl. It's Andrea.
0: Oh, Andrea,
1: isn't it?
0: Yes. Oh, yes, it is.
1: Mm.
0: My nephew is Andrea. And for the great bulk of his schooling, the teachers called out Andrea.
1: Andrea, that's right. And the kids, and some of the kids maybe made fun of his name too.
0: Oh, he was at school with a lot of other young Italians, so I don't think that was too much of a concern. But the teachers all were looking for Andrea. Where's Andrea?
1: Yeah. And that's why we decided to call Andrew.
0: Yeah.
1: Andrea, Andrew.
0: Yeah. Yeah.
1: So that he wouldn't get picked on or called the wrong name.
0: Yeah.
1: And I always say, if only Andrea Bocelli was famous when Andrew was born.
0: Yeah, that's right. Could have called him that. You know, Andrea Bocelli, he's slightly well known.
1: Yes.
0: Perhaps he should have been Andy.
1: Andy
0: Bocelli. Doesn't quite have the same ring, does it?
1: Andy Bocelli.
0: What if his agent had said, no, Andrea, no, you must change your name.
1: Yeah.
0: And you must be a little more, let's make it Andy.
1: Andy. It doesn't sound right.
0: Andy Bocelli.
1: But, you know, in Australia, of course, I remember going to a dentist with my daughter when she was only a little girl because she had an extra tooth.
0: So Lucky. We,

0: Barnes.
1: And it's such a difficult name too.
2: Such a difficult name, yes. So that was one of the things. But someone we know, her name is Orietta.
1: A lovely name. Famous Italian singer, Orietta.
2: Another Italian name. Mm-hmm. And when they came to Australia, or at least, I think, 50, 60 years ago, and she was at school, and the teacher kept changing her name from Orietta to Henrietta.
1: Henrietta?
2: Yes.
1: It's got nothing like Orietta. Oh,
2: no,
1: goodness.
2: And she said, no, my name is Orietta, Henrietta. And one of these days, this lovely teacher turned around and she said, no, dear, your name is Henrietta, just that your mother doesn't know how to spell
1: it. Oh, no.
2: Can you believe it, the girl of this teacher?
1: Wow. That's being just a little bit insensitive. Wow.
2: I think that is not very nice at all.
1: Gosh.
2: Yes. So you need to be open to other culture, but this teacher wasn't, and she wanted to call the child Henrietta. So, yes.
1: Look, names.
2: Welcome to Australia.
1: Names are extraordinary, and I know these people wouldn't mind me saying it. I won't identify who they are, but when I came to teach in Adelaide, I was teaching at a school which had many new arrivals.
2: Uh-huh.
1: Right? And the new arrivals had come from Southeast Asia. And in my class, and these three boys, they just had a great laugh about it when they understood what their names meant.
2: Okay.
1: But one boy, his name, his given name that we used was Truck.
2: Truck.
1: And it was spelt T-R-U-K, but Truck.
2: Brum, brum.
1: Yes. Another boy's name was Van, V-A-N. And the third boy was Car. But it was spelt K-A, Car. So the three boys, they were wonderful lads, and they used to always say, the car park is open.
2: For the truck.
1: For the truck and the van and the car. When they'd come in, once they understood, and we must have been talking about names. And unfortunately back then, I'm talking in the very early 1980s, there were people who still said, no, that name won't do. We have to call you Bill or something else, you know.
2: Yes.
1: So they had a nickname, but it was an English nickname for those. But I just love their real names. Use their real names.
2: Well, it's interesting that you're saying that, because we had a staff who was Chinese.
1: Mm.
2: I'm not sure what his Chinese name was, but we know him as Simon.
1: Yeah.
2: And his son has a Chinese name.
1: Yes, yes.
2: But everybody knows him as Jimmy.
1: Yeah.
2: But it's also beautiful that they want to keep their tradition.
1: Mm.
2: Traditional names, and then make it easier for us that may be a little bit lazy to learn.
1: I think so. I think that's what it was.
2: But you also have to be careful, because of this, we know an Indian family, when they had their first baby, and they, I can't remember the name, but they told me the name, and I just went, because in Australian, in English, it's actually a swear word.
1: Oh, right. Okay, yeah.
2: And so somebody actually had the guts to say to them, look, in English, this child will be picked on.
1: Yes, yes.
2: And so they changed him. His name now is Yuan.
1: Yeah. Look, and we were talking about Roberto Sati. Bobby Solo.
2: Bobby Solo.
1: Changed it. Well, he had has four children. And I jokingly said that they've got such strong Italian names. Veronica, Alan, Muriel and Chantel.
2: Oh, very Italian.
1: So how that happened, they've kind of lost a little bit of their heritage by the names. You know, and that's often a way that names can be passed on. Well, a heritage can be passed on.
2: Yes.
1: By at least naming your child in the language or the heritage of your ancestors.
2: I mean, you don't have to do like they used to, where you had to call your first child after your father,
1: yes,
2: and the second child,
1: yes,
2: after your father-in-law,
1: yes,
2: and so forth.
1: Yes.
2: But at the same time, I think it was a beautiful thing.
1: Yes, yeah.
2: And it would have been so easier to trace your heritage.
1: Your heritage, yes, yes.
2: Where today, whoops,

0: That's a cute song.
1: Yes, it's this song, Peter, was one of the many people going away for various reasons from their town, from their cities, from their families. Mm-hmm. And this song, she sang Come Back because you are important to me. I don't care if you don't have money, if you don't have anything. Mm-hmm. I want you here with me.
0: So,
1: it's a part of the migration theme that used to be very strong in the 60s because a lot of people migrated from Italy, especially from down south. They migrated to Switzerland, Germany, and some of them to France. Mm-hmm. And then there was another migration to Milano and Torino.
0: Si.
1: So, but again, mainly it was the southern, like Sicily and Calabria, Puglia.
0: Now, she sang this at Sanremo and made a name for herself by singing it there. But she was only 20 years of age.
1: Yeah, she was young.
0: It seems like she's too young to be singing a song like that.
1: Oh, okay. She had a sweet voice that went with the sweet song theme.
0: So The Hills Are in Bloom, was it really... It's not about flowers on the hillside. It's about love being home.
1: It's about
0: home.
1: Love, yes.
0: Mm. It was lovely. So, it was very nice.
1: Nice, sweet song.
0: You know, she, at the same time, same age as Bobby Solo, she and Bobby should have got together.
1: No, she married Eduardo Vianello. Well, the marriage didn't last long, but...
0: That's sad.
1: Oops. It happens.
0: Yes. Decision, not quite the right one. Oh, well.
1: Now, sometimes it can happen. Mm. Or maybe it was right for the time, and then it sort of didn't work out.
0: Well, that was number 5 at this time in the top 100 songs.
1: There you
0: are. Very well known. It's quite a range of different types of songs that are very popular back
1: then. Popular
0: but
1: at
0: of
1: the
0: course,
1: same time.
0: To be... In the ranking back there, of course, you had to buy the record.
1: Yes.
0: So this is a time when everyone's going and buying records.
1: Oh, absolutely. And, the little 45.
0: Little 45.
1: Do you remember that gadget called Mangia Dischi?
0: The magic...
1: Mangia.
0: Oh, eat the
1: disc. It was a little gadget that used to be in Italian. It was a Mangia Dischi.
0: Yes.
1: So it was eating the records.
0: Actually. Oh, to it. Okay.
1: So you had to put the record in
0: and it would pull the record. So it's eating the record. Got it.
1: We used to call it Mangia Dischi. What was that in English?
0: I don't know. I know what you mean.
1: It was about that, and it was portable.
0: Mm-hmm.
1: You can have electric or with the batteries.
0: Yes.
1: And you would put one record 45 at a time. Mm-hmm. You put it through the little slot, and it would get in. And play the music and then pushes out again and you can put another one.
0: That is high tech, isn't it?
1: What is it?
0: High tech.
1: High tech.
0: Advanced
1: technology.
0: So
1: you don't know what that was in English?
0: Well, no, because we didn't have them here.
1: You didn't?
0: No.
1: Oh, my gosh.
0: No. The first time we had things that you would slot in would be cartridges. Before the cassettes came
1: around. Oh, no, that's
0: there
1: different.
0: There was a cartridge that you put in, but not the actual record itself.
1: Oh, my
0: gosh. No, that's the first true portable, sound blaster. Oh, that's fantastic. Now, I have seen one. I was at a concert not very long ago where someone was showing that. Rosalia will know. She'll call me.
1: There, Peter, look.
0: Tell me. Ah, yes. What was the name of it?
1: Well, in Italian, it's Mangia Dischi.
0: Yeah,
1: I don't know what
0: it's got a name there.
1: A portable recorder says
0: it's
1: here.
0: It's a portable recorder. Can you buy them now?
1: You know, we all track them out.
0: Yes.
1: What a pity.
0: Yeah, it was.
1: Oh, my gosh. This one is $1,000.
0: Well, someone didn't throw that one out.
1: We had one that was orange. but we left it.
0: You had to plug it into power, or was it running on batteries?
1: They tell me Mangia Dischi describes a type of. Let's see if we can find out more.
0: Mm.
1: Come on. Oh! A type of. No, it doesn't tell me, Peter. It doesn't.
0: Well, you take your time there, Sandra, searching
1: through. I'll take my time.
0: Here, because I'm going to a little bit of publicity, and then I'm going to the number six song. Now, the number six song, I really enjoy it, and I've always been surprised that this lady sang so many songs in Italian, and I'm talking about Petula Clark. And she was a wonderful English singer, and her big song, Downtown, she sings, and it was Ciao Ciao, which is...
1: Ciao Ciao.
0: That's it. I love it. So
1: I sing it to my grandson.
0: You keep saying, oh, good on you. Do you sound like Petula Clark when you sing it?
1: Yes. However, I found the Mangia Dischi.
0: No, you're going to have to hold on to it.
1: Okay,
0: I'm sorry.
1: Okay, I'm holding on.
0: Tell us when we come back.
1: Holding on.
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0: Ciao, ciao.
1: That's it.
0: Wow.
1: I enjoyed that. I like Petula Clark. It's really nice.
0: Petula Clark also came to Sanremo.
1: Did she?
0: Yes, she did.
1: She would have been a special guest. She wouldn't have been a competitor.
0: She was a special guest. I'm sure she sang with another, you know, she had a partner, which was an Italian partner.
1: Yep.
0: Or
1: yep.
0: Like Jim Pitney came to Sanremo. Mm-hmm. Louis Armstrong came to Sanremo. The ones that come to mind.
1: Yeah. However, now, tell us more about the player.
0: I found out about the Mangia Dischi, which literally means disc eater.
1: Yes.
0: Yeah, was coined to describe a type of portable automatic 45 or 7-inch record.
1: Yeah.
0: Famous for their unique design and vibrant colors. Like I said, ours was orange. Players like the Wilco Pepito from 1968 are part of portable sound history. And the, like Armando rang to say, remember we used to play at the beach because it was battery operated. And
1: you'd have to keep it out of the sand, though. That wouldn't help.
0: Well, I don't know. Under the umbrella. Wouldn't know. However, it was something that, like, if you went for a picnic with your friends, in my case, we would go on the terrazza, and we would put it on the table while we were eating.
1: And when the record was playing, you would have to keep it very still. Otherwise, the needle would jump and scratch the record.
0: No, it was pretty steady because the record was inside.
1: Yes, but it would be played by having a needle placed on it.
0: Yes, it would have.
1: So
0: you couldn't
1: shake it.
0: You don't shake it. But it was a great gadget that I'm sorry now that we gave us away. I was away or left it behind. I can't remember what happened to it, but that was Mangia Dischi.
1: Well, I'm so glad that in your business, dealing with numbers and counting, that you kept the abacus. You know, you didn't progress into the computer world. I think that was a great advantage by having all those little beads that you had to flick around. I'm glad you kept that.
0: The abacus. Yeah. Yes, that's very true.
1: Hey, look, I was having a look on the screen here, on one of my screens, looking up Mangia Dischi, and I've got this wonderful information, but it's all in Italian, and there's no translation available here, so... there's the whole story, there's the background, there's everything all about it. It's fantastic. Do you know there was a version made, I think if I'm reading this correctly, it didn't sell a lot.
0: Are we talking about the Mangia Dischi still?
1: See, there was one that took a 33 and a third record, you know, the albums, the LPs.
0: Really? So,
1: but it doesn't appear that it was for general sale.
0: I was about to say, that wouldn't have been popular because it would be really hard to carry a big thing.
1: Absolutely, yes.
0: And the big records. Yes.
1: Well, it did exist, but so I'm reading here. But, oh, my goodness.
0: There's a big
1: page and a half of information about it and all the different pictures.
0: Yes.
1: Because then orange and red were certainly popular.
0: Yes,
1: orange
0: and bright green.
1: Oh, really? A lime
0: green?
1: I haven't seen that one.
0: A lime green as well.
1: Yeah. Okay.
0: Yes.
1: Well, look, orange was the colour of the mid-60s.
0: That was the most...
1: Because in most homes that you had orange something.
0: Yes.
1: There was orange furniture or orange kitchen fittings or something.
0: With purple.
1: Yeah. Oh, yeah. Yeah. Beautiful. I miss those days. Oh, gosh.
0: That was the day, my friend.
1: Hey, look, ring us on this number if you've owned a Mangia Dischi and tell us what you played on it. We'd love to hear.
0: Good idea, Peter. Allora, carissimi amici, stiamo parlando del Mangia Dischi. 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
1: And if you can actually get it to work and play a disc in it when you call us, we'll put it to air.
0: We'll ce l'avete ancora? se veramente avete uno a casa e ancora funziona, sarebbe ancora bello, sentire una canzone che appunto potete ancora suonare su questo mangiadischi. e prima di tornare alla musica, comunque, vogliamo ricordarvi il Radiothon.
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0: E la Radio Italiana 531 ha l'annuale Radiothon, è cominciato lunedì. 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Peter, we got a phone call, so would you like to go?
1: Well, we're going to go to we're going to number 7 in the hit parade. We're working our way down to the top 10. Number 7 was from Mina. Un anno d'amore.
0: Oh, that's a beautiful romantic song.
1: Oh, beautiful.
0: Okay, chi stava telefonando, per piacere riprovate adesso durante la musica, possiamo prendere le telefonate. 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
4: Now Santa, this is actually music being played on a mangiadischi.
5: Sul serio?
6: Really?
5: Mm-hmm.
6: Wow, let's hear it.
4: There you go. It's not bad.
5: And we had Giovanni who called.
4: Mm-hmm.
5: And he said he also remembers the gramophone.
4: Oh, yes. Well, I think we all remember gramophones.
5: Yes. Well, isn't it lovely how memories come back to us?
4: Beautiful.
5: So,
4: well, look, that little bit of in the background there was tribute to Freddie, and it's actually a club, Funky Clubhouse, who were using a mangiadischi to play that. So I think they've made the sound a little bit more 2026 rather than 1956 or 66, whenever it came out, I think. But it sounded really good. There you go, little bit of mangiadischi. Really enjoyed going through the top 10 of the songs of the era of at this time in 1965, but none more than this next song, which is from Pino Donaggio.
5: Oh,
4: don't tell me he's not one of your early boyfriends too, is he?
5: No.
4: Was he unattractive? Is that why?
5: No. He was attractive. I remember he heard the kind of, those curlish hair that men used to have that were a little bit wavy type of thing.
4: A little bit of product in the hair to make it go.
5: I'm not sure about Pino. And he had a song that...
4: I'm sure you'll know this one. This is... I Don't Live Without You is his song.
5: Io che non vivo senza te.
4: That's it.
5: Mm-hmm.
4: Because senza te is without you, isn't
5: come
4: it?
5: Posso
4: is that right?
5: Stare una vita senza te.
4: Senza te is without you.
5: Without you.
4: Yeah.
5: Yes.
4: And so this is, he had, the song name is Io che non vivo. That's it. Full
5: Io
4: stop.
5: Che non vivo.
4: That's full
5: yep.
4: stop. I don't live.
5: Okay.
4: And then it's just, without you.
5: Yeah.
4: That's the way it was.
5: Very romantic.
4: Is it?
5: What?
4: There's a lot of romantic songs at this time. There must have been a need for it. There must have been people wanting a bit of romance.
5: Or maybe it's the era when people like to be romantic. Today, what they talk about?
4: Let's be romance.

0: It is an extremely powerful piece.
1: It's beautiful.
0: You must listen to the whole thing. I'm telling our listeners,
1: and we can hear the birds singing, butterflies.
0: Oh, there's more than birds and butterflies. Don't worry about that.
1: No.
0: There's a lot more than that. I think there's even a little bit of Munja Diski going on there. I mean, something's eating something. My goodness. But look, I'll go away from Igor Stravinsky, but you mentioned this gentleman, and I think there's, look, I can't say, is there a finer singer of love songs than this man?

0: Adamo.
1: Salvatore Adamo.
0: Salvatore Adamo, siciliano.
1: Tell us a little bit more about him. You were just telling us off air. Look, I was wondering, Sal, he would have been called Sal, I guess. And if you take the beginning of his surname, Ad, you'd have salad.
0: Yes.
1: So he was a salad. And he's Belgian-Italian.
0: Yes, he was born in Belgium.
1: What is this about the Belgian connection?
0: Well, his parents, like a lot of people, went to Belgium, migrated to Belgium, because to work in the mines.
1: Aha, uh-huh, yes. Many did, yes.
0: And he was born in Belgium. Mm-hmm. They used to come to Italy on holidays, Sicily in particular, because his parents were from, I think, the Trapani or Agrigento area. Mm-hmm. And he was madly in love with the princess of Belgium, Paola Ruffo, who was married to the prince, because Baldovino and Fabiola were the king and queen. Uh-huh. But then they didn't have any children. Therefore, Paola and Alberto became queen and king of Belgium.
1: So he's got this love for
0: Belgian princess. For Paola Ruffo, who was a Calabrese princess.
1: Ah, wow.
0: From Isola Capo Rizzuto.
1: Mm-hmm. What did he do to show his love?
0: He actually wrote a song called Dolce Paola.
1: Oh, wow. But she stayed with her husband.
0: Of course she did. And he stayed with his wife, as far as I know.
1: Oh, was he married at the time?
0: I can't remember whether he was married or married afterwards. But I'm sure there was people that were in love with Diana and people were in love with Kate.
1: So what was the name of the song again?
0: Dolce Paola.
1: Uh-huh. Well, I'm just going to have a look and see if I can, find that. Wow.
0: Yes. And that was Salvatore Adamo.
1: Oh, I think I might have a little
0: bit
1: here.
0: You think you have it?
1: Yeah, let's
0: You want to listen to it?

0: Oh, I think she would have loved that.
1: I'm sure she did.
0: That he sang. I love the timpani playing. So every time he sings Paolo, there's this boom, boom.
1: Boom, boom.
0: Because I think he's got a bit of a heart going, boom, boom.

0: how much romantic.
1: Santa, I cannot believe it. There are so many songs of heartfelt love in this top 10 at this time. Yes. Yeah, was there an earthquake or some natural disaster at this time?
0: I jokingly say that once upon a time, all you needed was two hearts and a little canopy over your head and you'll be happy.
1: Okay.
0: But these days you don't hear people singing about as much love with so much emphasis because the emphasis, it's more on money.
1: I mean, this was all of these songs that I said, if I take the English translation of the names, you could say in this year of love, if I didn't have you anymore, I don't live without you.
0: That's it.
1: If you cry, if you laugh, I'm just not worthy of you.
0: No.
1: So they're all about this really strong connection.
0: Yes. Love, love, and more love.
1: If I don't have this connection, then there is nothing.
0: Yes.
1: Look, they're very romantic.
0: Very romantic. I think it's a sort of love that maybe doesn't exist anymore as much.
1: Mm. Look, it's interesting. All these artists, well, a great majority of these artists, all were married or marrying very soon at the time, but just about all of them then divorced not long after.
0: Oh, no, Gianni Morandi hasn't.
1: Oh, no, he's, that's true. No. But the others, they just, Nina Herb. What happened? What happened to this love that they said, you know, I mean, if it had been I don't live without you, well, actually I do.
0: Well, now I can.
1: Pino said when he wrote that, he says, I can manage. Yes. I'll manage. Yeah.
0: You know, I mean, it's without you, but oh, well, never mind. I still want to leave.
1: I think, you know, the descriptor that I found of all of these songs, the top 10 songs at this time in 1965, the description was that they were heavily dominated by the local Italian pop stars.
0: Of course.
1: Because there are periods where there are singers from outside Italy who feature in the charts, of course. But this particular time was dominated by Italian love, really. It was all about, it's all about love. Everything's about love.
0: Yes, and we have to remember the love for our radio.
1: Oh, yes, please. Sì, go ahead.
0: E quindi Radiathon dal 15 al 24 giugno di quest'anno, il Radiathon, 10 giorni dedicati a sostenere appunto la nostra radio comunitaria. 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Peter, what we got now?
1: Well, I was so enthralled with the top 10 songs back here, which were all about love. Love in one form or another.
0: Love is in the air.
1: Well, I thought, yes, there is, but it's all about Love Actually. And then I thought, well, Love Actually, the wonderful
0: nice
1: film. One of our favourite films, has a great song list. And one of the songs, of course, is by the Pointer Sisters, and it's Jump for My Love.
0: Jump.
1: So all of the singers we've been hearing today have been rather soulful.
0: Yes.
1: Melodic, uplifting love songs, but songs about if I don't have you, then I'm nothing. Well, this one is, come on, jump for my love. Get a bit of action.
0: A bit of energy.
1: A bit of energy.

0: So if you haven't jumped into the day,
1: oh, we
0: get
1: all jumped
0: onto
1: here,
0: it now.
1: Carissimi amici, tutti a saltare per lo studio.
0: That's it.
1: Con amore. We have jumped it with love.
0: I hope so.
1: Okay. Yes. And speaking of love but of a different kind, it's a Kangaroo Island. We all love Kangaroo Island.
0: Oh, yeah. Beautiful place.
1: Yes. It's a beautiful, beautiful place. Now, Kangaroo Island claims it is now the largest in the world with no feral pigs declaring victory on its Boer War.
0: The largest, what, island, sanctuary,
1: pig-free? Largest area in the world that got rid of feral pigs.
0: Oh, wow.
1: That is really something because I didn't think you could. But it came at a price, Peter. The South Australia island waged war on invasive species for the last 5 years.
0: How do you wage war?
1: They removed 878 pigs.
0: Where were they taken?
1: I think they killed them.
0: Porchetta.
1: Mm. Porchetta, yum! But do you know, for this eradication program to get rid of the pigs?
0: Eradication, yes.
1: Do you know how much it cost?
0: I think it's going to cost a little bit.
1: Since we are sitting there and we can say it, cost $7.5 million.
0: Wow. To get rid of the feral boar.
1: 878 only.
0: Wow.
1: I didn't think was that so many.
0: Were they paid? Did they get a little payout, the pigs?
1: Must have.
0: Maybe they were offered, you know,
1: $10,000. I think it was a big
0: each.
1: Payout for the pigs.
0: Wow.
1: However, the last source, whatever that means, because I don't know, S-O-W-S, what does that mean?
0: Spell it again.
1: S-O-W-S.
0: Sows, females. They're the females, sows.
1: Ah, they're the female pig.
0: Sows.
1: Wild pig. Sows. Mm. Okay. The last one were removed 2 years ago in 2024. However, there was a lot of 2 years of careful monitoring by authorities. And it's only now that the Environmental Minister, Murray Watt, said a big step forward in protecting the incredible biodiversity of Kangaroo Island. No more feral pigs means helping the recovery of native species, including threatened plants and reducing the spread of dieback. Kangaroo Island is now a world leader in invasive species eradication.
0: Well, that's excellent. And I guess we just have to, we meaning everybody who visits Kangaroo Island, be careful. Don't take over to the island anything that shouldn't be there.
1: And that's a very important, Peter, because we don't seem to understand that Kangaroo Island is a real treasure.
0: Absolutely.
1: Not just for Australia, but for the world.
0: Yes, yeah, see.
1: If we think that Ligurian bees that give one of the best honey that you can get in the world are still there and making bees, honey, where in Liguria, Italy, they have disappeared just because the environment been able to support them in thriving like they do in South Australia, in Kangaroo Island. So please, please, please, when we go to Kangaroo Island, we must not bring seeds, leaves, fruit.
0: All of that.
1: And none of that. Just let's go there, enjoy the beautiful, what the beautiful island has to offer, and be happy that we have a little treasure within Australia.
0: And if you think you're going there to just have a wild party, drink heavily all weekend at the King's Coat, and you behave like a feral pig, then you're not welcome.
1: No,
0: get out of there.
1: Absolutely not.
0: No feral behaviour there.
1: And you know, they have echidna there too. I saw one wobbling
0: I'm sure they have more than one.
1: Yeah, yeah, I saw one. And it was so cute because you don't see them very often because they're nocturnal animals.
0: Yeah, that's right. Oh, look, there's wonderful, the wildlife.
1: Wildlife, it's amazing.
0: At Seal Bay, just magnificent. The bird life there is just wonderful. So actually go and visit.
1: It's not cheapy going to
0: Kangaroo. Oh, no, it's not. If you're going to go over, you've got to go for a few days because it's not cheap.
1: It's not cheap, but it is worth it.
0: You could swim across.
1: Only if you can swim. I can't swim, so I can't do it.
0: No. Well, no. Look, I know.
1: Would you swim, Peter?
0: I wouldn't swim across, no. Might take my kayak if the weather was nice. I could do that. You know, some of the cruise...
1: Watch for sharks.
0: Watch out for the sharks. You know, the cruise ships that come to Adelaide, some of them offer a day trip to
1: Kangaroo Island.
0: But you fly.
1: Yes.
0: So they bus you from Outer Harbour at the cruise ship terminal, take you across to the airport. You get on a light plane and a lot of people do that.
1: Yes.
0: And it's very highly regarded and you can have the finest dining. Not that you don't have it on your cruise ship.
1: You
0: can have a wonderful experience. And, you know, people from all around the world will do that. Yet we who live here, we don't take that same opportunity of going
1: and
0: visit.
1: Well, we look at it and say, oh, no, it's too expensive.
0: Yes. Or it's too far.
1: And too difficult. Yeah. But, yeah, that's true. Okay, let's go on. We got a phone, someone on the phone.
0: Oh, good.
1: Publicity.
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0: Prendi questa mano, zingara.
1: That is. Well done.
0: that
1: was Zanicki.
0: One.
1: Huh? Eva Zanicki.
0: Yes, it's a beautiful song. Mm. And I believe it's another Sanremo song.
1: Ah, yep. Yes.
0: However, it's always nice to listen to this particular song. It's a, it tells a story more so than romanticism and so forth. So it's a little bit different from the other songs.
1: Well, that wasn't from the 1965 era. That was just, I just liked the song.
0: Year after, as opposed to that, changed. That things changed quite a bit, yes?
1: Hey, our time is racing along. Mario Leucci and his team are very close
0: and
1: by.
0: We have to go. Mm-hmm. Mario Leucci will be here with his team and Impariamo Insieme. C'è sempre da imparare con Mario. E noi vi ringraziamo per l'ascolto. 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E così, Peter, well, thank you for all the
1: beautiful
0: music.
1: Shall we do it again next week? Shall we come back again next week?
0: I think we ought to come
1: Let's
0: back
1: do that.
0: Next Wednesday.
1: Mm-hmm.
0: Yes. And
1: we'll see what the world has done in the week that passes.
0: Yes, we'll see if there is any more pigs to get rid of for 7.5 million, but that's okay.
1: Well, I might be wearing my green and gold next week. We'll just see how we go.
0: Oh,
1: big
0: my
1: game
0: goodness.
1: This weekend. You never know.
0: Yes, yes, yes. We hope that the Australian soccer team will do well again.
1: Hope so.
0: And when they play again, Peter, do you
1: Saturday
0: know?
1: Morning.
0: Okay.
1: But early. You've got to get up early. Around 4:30 you'll need to get up. Okay, I can see. You're not that diehard fan. If it was the Azur, you'd be down, you'd be up watching.
0: Maybe, maybe not.
1: Okay.
0: It all depends, but Forza Australia, yeah?
1: Yeah, that's it.
0: Carissimi amici, ciao ciao e come sempre, chi ha tempo non lo aspetti tempo. A risentirci.
1: Ciao ciao.
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0: 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Allora, a dircene di più, questa mattina voglio dare il benvenuto and good morning and welcome to the Commissioner of CBS, Brett Humphreys. Good morning and thank you for coming in and welcome to the program.
2: Good morning, Mario. Thank you and good morning to your listeners.
0: Brett, can I spend 30 seconds to talk about yourself? This is the first time you're on the program. I've just told that you are the Commissioner. 30 seconds.
2: 30 seconds about me. I was a police officer with the South Australia Police for about 25 years. I worked across the state in regional and metropolitan areas. Fantastic career in policing. I was thoroughly enjoying it. My last 2 years in policing, I was in charge of the licensing enforcement section of SA Police that dealt with gambling, liquor licensing, and a lot of the regulated industries, similar to what are regulated by CBS. The position of the CBS Commissioner came up in 2024, which I applied for, and given my experience around the regulatory environment, I was successful in that process, and I started in January of 2025, so I'm about 18 months in.
0: And a job well done, goodness say.
2: Thank you.
0: By all accounts, that's all. Look, we've got a lot, because we've had this longer than usual absence with your department, which we are going to rectify, are we not?
2: Sure, absolutely. Am I going to be in for a long day? Is that what you're telling me?
0: No, not today, but you're going to come back. I'm not going to be that bad to you, so you'll be back.
2: Sure thing.
0: Okay. And we've got a list of topics, really, that listeners are wanting to know more of. One of the things is tobacco war, but we've talked, if we've got time, what's at everybody on everybody's lips, this petrol that affects everybody, mums and dads, young, old, and in between.
2: Yeah.
0: And I'd like to make a comment, if I may. Petrol at one stage went well over $2 a litre, $2.25 to $2.30 that I paid. And that was, we were told, because of the Strait of Hormuz was closed. The war in the Middle East caused all this problem. Now, the war in the Middle East is still on. The Strait of Hormuz is still closed. And I can buy petrol for $1.47. Please explain.
2: Excuse me. The petrol pricing isn't a direct responsibility or something that CBS control. However, we do work very closely with the ACCC, who are closely monitoring petrol prices. CBS's role in the fuel area is the fuel pricing scheme, which, if I can, I'll go into in just a minute. When we saw in the start of March, as the war in the Middle East really ramped up, if you like, and the petrol prices increasing, we formed an even closer relationship with ACCC, and at the moment we're currently having weekly meetings with them where we're monitoring the situation and in particular making sure that the fuel operators don't exploit the consumer and they're held accountable and they are under watch, especially as we move forward to the excise reduction that the government's put on until the end of June, and the petrol prices are likely to go back up in the start of July. Naturally, just that petrol excise of the 20 cents a litre will go back onto the prices. And we're working closely with ACCC, who are in close contact with the fuel providers, to make sure that they're under notice and that they can't put the price back up to a point that's not justifiable. Now, the price of petrol is a very, very complex, and it's really, really the process on how they work, the petrol pricing, be it in the CBD or regional areas. There's lots of different variables, and the ACCC are the responsible for having oversight of that Australia-wide. But like I said, we're the local area that will link in and make sure they've got the relevant information and can take action where appropriate. I think the important message, and from a CBS perspective, we monitor the petrol pricing scheme, which, to put it simply, is whenever a petrol station changes their price or they run out of fuel, they must update a database, and the consumer can then access that via an app. There's numerous apps available free of charge that the consumer can get on and check what the petrol price is around them, so they can make an informed choice about where they buy their fuel. Now, March this year, when the petrol prices went up, but also availability of fuel was inconsistent, to say the least, across metropolitan and regional areas, that became even more important. And we saw use of that app significantly increase, and we saw an increase in complaints where people would drive to the service station to find out they've actually run out of fuel. Since the start of March, we were undertaking extensive proactive checks to make sure the fuel stations are complying with that scheme. And more recently, we did 200 checks over a short day period and had nearly 100% compliance.
0: Just to ensure that we stay compliant and on the air, we need to go to a break. A tra poco.
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4: Sapevi che da Campbelltown Shopping Center c'è tutto quello che ti serve? Trovi 16 negozi, tra cui Romeo Foodland, Local Sellers e gustosi locali come Sakura Sushi, Hirose Chicken Bar e Ofurno Pane di Casa. 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Campbelltown Village Shopping Center. Lo shopping nel cuore di Campbelltown.
5: 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Connect. Reflect. Commemorate.
6: 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Con 5 sale private, disponibili per gruppi da 10 a 250 persone, servizi audio e video per meeting ed eventi corporate, Jarmer's Kitchen è la location perfetta per celebrare ogni occasione con stile. 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
0: 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Brett, I'd like to ask you, and I know you can only talk in general, I just give you an example as who I think you might be in the department. You are the head of the departments, a number of departments, and you are like a doctor in those departments, but those departments have area specialists. So you're the doctor and they are the specialists. Would that be a fair description?
2: I like your description, Mario. So,
0: but don't bill me. Don't charge me, though, okay?
2: So at CBS, we cover about 40 pieces of legislation. We have birth, deaths and marriages is part of CBS. So birth, deaths and marriages alone impacts every person in the state. Is either born, gets married, has kids, and eventually passes away.
0: Cycle of life.
2: Yes, the cycle of life. We also cover liquor and gambling, lotteries, associations, which will be familiar to a lot of your listeners.
0: And on association, can I say that I've received quite a bit of assistance from your department.
2: Excellent.
0: And it's been more than helpful. Their mannerism has been exemplary. Couldn't speak more highly of them. We had to change the constitution, the guidance, the advice. It was absolutely brilliant. And best of all, it was for free.
2: Yes. And that's it. A lot of the associations, and there's about 20,000 associations in South Australia, and they're people probably like yourself who are volunteering, being involved in the community, and it can be a little bit complicated working through the constitution and some of those requirements of the board and annual general meetings and finances and those sorts of things. So I'm glad to hear that feedback. We also cover all occupational licensing, so all your builders, tradies, real estate agents, basically anything you need a license for. The regulator for. I'm also the oversee the casino and the casino operations. We also in 2024 became responsible for tobacco. That's the licensed and illicit tobacco trade that we've seen quite topical across Australia. So they're just some of our portfolios that we cover. Barely a day goes by that there's not something that's in the newspaper or on the 6 o'clock news that relates to our business.
0: So there's a few accidents that seem to be happening in that sector. I wonder why. I don't know. I'm just asking questions.
2: What are you suggesting?
0: Oh, nothing. A question? There's no suggestions. The difference with suggestions and questions. Trying to get me into trouble, are you? Oh, go on.
2: I think, so the illicit tobacco trade we know really ramped up. About 2 years ago, we saw interstate significant firebombings and attacks associated to the illicit tobacco trade. And we took responsibility for tobacco, which is, like I said, the licensing and the illicit, the total regulation and compliance of the Tobacco and E-Cigarettes Act from the 1st of July 2024. And during that time, we've been evolving our response as it's been required. We've been given different authorities by the state government, which have been increased and changed over the period of time to suit our needs. And what we know now, your listeners won't be surprised, there's lots of those shops pretending to be convenience stores or lolly shops or where they're selling illicit tobacco. In short, buying from those stores is funding organised crime, the organised crime that is going into things like human trafficking and drug manufacture. And so we're working really hard to stamp that out. We've closed nearly 300 illicit tobacco stores. So under the current authorities, we can apply to the minister, who's Minister Michael Brown at the moment, for a 28-day closure order if we suspect that store is selling illicit tobacco. We also work closely with SAPOL and more recently really closely with our counterparts across the country, including Australian Border Force, the Tax Office, Australia Federal Police, because we're not going to beat this alone. We've seized in the vicinity of $60 million worth of tobacco, and which was probably one of the things that we might not have turned our minds fully to a few years ago. We're now seizing, storing, destroying tobacco and in significant quantities. And we're in constant discussions with the government about what we need to do next to make sure we can get on top of this and really disrupt this criminal activity. And more recently, the federal government's announced we've been given some funding to increase our team, and we're currently at recruitment stage where we're going to put more troops on the ground. And those who want to sell illicit tobacco, if they haven't had a visit from us yet, they can expect one pretty soon.
0: Think twice. So it looks like the government has taken it serious. Now, being as inquisitive as I am, you being a former policeman, tell me, if somebody commits a crime and somebody aids that criminal in whatever way, isn't that person participating in the crime by assisting it?
2: They can be.
0: Okay, so my next question then is, if I as a smoker go to Rita's lolly shop and buy her cigarettes from under the counter, instead of paying $50, I pay $20. Yep. I mean, hang on, I'm saving $30, but am I committing a crime also?
2: You're not.
0: Why not? I'm assisting Rita.
2: The offence is selling.
0: Commit the crime.
2: The offence is selling the tobacco. There's been a lot.